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3: Hoia nei ngā rongorongo kōrero o tēnei haora.
4: In this update, solidarity and resilience are key themes for Americans remembering the 9/11 terror attacks 25 years ago. US officials have attended memorials today in New York, Pennsylvania and Virginia, with President Donald Trump speaking at a Pentagon ceremony. Fallen Firefighters Foundation CEO Victor Stagnaro says communities coming together helped many responders overcome what they saw.
5: Many of us were thinking, will we ever be able to smile again and laugh again? And at that time, we just saw so much unity.
4: The gap between community need and the funds available for charities is widening. Accounting firm Grant Thornton's not-for-profit report found 71% of just over 200 charities cited financial constraints as the sector's most significant issue. Director J. Dean Windley says there are fewer contracts and grants, money's tight, and there's no relief in sight.
6: The ones that will be successful will be those not-for-profits that not necessarily have the biggest balance sheets, but the ones that use their resources.
4: A military personnel advocacy group is welcoming a deal finally being reached to build new housing at the Waiuru military camp. The deal between the Defence Force and Central North Island iwi Ngāti Rangi will see 50 homes built. It follows around 3 years of the project failing to break ground after it was funded. Mission Homefront co-founder Erin Speedy says the current homes are not fit for purpose.
6: We're talking not insulated properly, single glazed windows, mouldy bathrooms, mouldy housing.
4: Woolworths customers are waiting longer for their online supermarket deliveries and pickup orders due to a technical issue across the country. Woolworths says impacted customers will receive a text message or email about their order, and they're working to bring orders to customers as quickly as possible. I'm Kay Gregory, and that's news. Sport now, rugby first up. Cody Taylor says the key to coming away with the greatest rivalry series draw against South Africa is finishing when it counts. The hooker's been named as captain for the fourth and final test against the Springboks in Baltimore following an injury to Adi Savea in the All Blacks' last outing in Soweto. Taylor says they're creating a lot of opportunities to score points, but they haven't been able to execute at times.
7: There's been some great rugby played by both teams. South Africa, credit to them, they've stopped us where it's mattered, but we feel like if we can finish a couple more of those sort of moments we get in the games, then we can get a result.
4: And in tennis, top-seeded German Alexander Zverev has dismissed Russian Karen Khachanov in straight sets to progress to the US Open men's final. Zverev will play one of the two Americans, either Ben Shelton or Francis Tiafoe. That's sport.
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9: Kia ora ewha, nau mai hoki mai. Ki te wotaka, Jace Hingham with you. Right now it's just after 12th of September today. Today is National Video Games Day, and what a perfect day to get together with all your mates or log in with distant friends to connect and enjoy one of, our favourite pastimes. I'm showing my age here, but me and my brother thought we were very cool when for Christmas our dad bought us a Sega Master System 2, and that was 1990. And it was the latest thing, and it came with a built-in Alex Kidd, which we managed to clock a few times. Coming up in the mix, Rania Aperhaba. We've got Rihanna featuring Neo coming up. But right now, the Black Seeds would Cool Me Down here on top. Ooh.

Top FM, the beat of the South. Jace, hang on with you. Welcome back to the show. Well, next week is Te Wiki o Te Reo Māori. And if you head on to our Top FM socials, we'll be out and about on Friday for the hikoi happening in Ōtautahi. And if you want to find out what's happening where you are to celebrate Te Wiki o Te Reo Māori, head on to the website reomaori.co.nz. Dehamo up next. Right now, Rihanna and Neo. Hey, Did I Love You? Here on Top FM.

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Top FM, the beat of the South. Chase hanging out with you. Coming up next, the finalists for the 2026 APRA Silver Scroll Awards have been announced. These awards are our most prestigious awards here in Aotearoa that celebrate excellence in songwriting. They've added a brand new category and, got to say, it's about time. We're on our next right now, Brent Fayez, Like It Was, here on Tahoe.

0: guys.
1: Top FM, the beat of the South. Moti Ora, welcome back to the show. Jay Sangamos here. Big Mihi out to the, all of our Māori songwriters represented in this year's 2026 APRA Silver Scroll Awards. Troy King is among one of the finalists for his honour with Afters, co-written with Ma. There's also a new addition this year. APRA have introduced Te Tihi O Te Maunga Tito, a brand new award recognising excellence in kapahaka songwriting. So the award celebrates the creativity, storytelling, cultural depth of waiata written especially for the haka stage. So the finalists this year are Ka Mutu Te Aroha by Hirurewa Poutu and Tawaroa Kawana, Te Tapuni by Rob Ruha, and Waikā Hono by Tā Derek Lardelli. So these awards will be announced on October the 14th. Head on to their website for more details. Shaggy up next with Angel. Right now, here he is with Tūwhitia Te Hopo. It's Troy Kingi here on Top.

0: Kei te pārā nei te COPD, arā te pekehau kaka, te miru pupuhi ki a koe. 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
3: Koia nei ngā rongorongo kōrero o tēnei haora.
4: In this update, Americans are marking the 25th anniversary of the 9/11 terror attacks with solidarity and resilience. US officials have attended memorial services in New York, Pennsylvania and Virginia, with President Donald Trump speaking at a Pentagon ceremony. It's the country's deadliest terrorist event, with nearly 3,000 people killed. One person is dead and another's being treated for burns after a house fire on Matakana Island in the Bay of Plenty this morning. Emergency services were called to the blaze on Palmer Court just after 4 a.m. A new report's found the government's made little progress on regulating junk food this term, despite New Zealand falling well behind other countries. The research by Health Coalition Aotearoa found one of the worst areas for a lack of progress is junk food marketing to children. The organisation's also routinely called for regulation of sugary drinks, but no action's been taken. Co-chair Sally Mackay says an extraordinary number of countries are ahead of New Zealand.
5: There's about 116 countries that have a sugary drinks levy or tax.
4: Online orders for Woolworths and Milkrun customers have been paused for today following a technical issue with the business delivery system. Woolworths says the fault's affecting existing delivery and pickup orders across the country. Lotto has boosted today's draw to a $10 million must-be-won jackpot. The final draw before the current 10-ball game is retired. A Lotto spokesman says if there are no winners in Powerball Division 1, the jackpot will be shared amongst the winners of the next division down. This draw will mean the jackpot prize pool is cleared before the game's reset to 14 balls from tomorrow. And the oldest New Zealander is turning 113 today. Aileen Emily Cars was born in Tokomaru, south of Palmerston North, in 1913. The Palmerston North retirement village where she lives is naming a newly refurbished garden in her honour. I'm Kay Gregory and that's news. In the sport, expect the Springboks to keep putting the heat on at scrum time in tomorrow's fourth and final test against the All Blacks in Baltimore. New Zealand captain and hooker Cody Taylor says with the shift to the United States, his team haven't done a lot of extra work on the scrum, and he's sure the South African pack will be keen to keep inflicting damage there.
6: They've had some great moments in these tests and been tough to stop, and I'm sure they're going to try and do that again tomorrow. So look, there's a couple of things we just need to get better. Our mindset is just to keep having a crack.
4: And 11th seed Francis Tiafoe has his nose in front in the second US Tennis Open semi-final against fellow American and 8th seed Ben Shelton. Tiafoe took the first set 6-4. The winner will play top-seeded German Alexander Zverev in the final. That's sport.
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8: Nau mai hoki mai e hoa ki te hōtaka ko Chase Tenei. You're with me through till 3 this afternoon. Right now it's just after 1. Hope you're having a beautiful, relaxing weekend wherever you are. In the mix, Big Sean, Natural Lights and Sun and Water coming up. Right now kicking us off with Blue Bayou. Here's Swiss on Tahu.

Top of FM, my moa. Te ra, me te wa tua, Jace Hangamoth here. Welcome back to the show. Well, right now it's this 12th of September. We're almost halfway through the month, believe it or not. And you've only got a couple of weeks to apply for funding with the Ngāi Tahu Fund. So the Ngāi Tahu Fund support projects that help grow and strengthen our Ngāi Tahu culture. So it could be through whakapapa or language, leadership, cultural knowledge. If you have a kaupapa on the go, you can register for small projects of up to $5,000. So if you think your kaupapa meets the criteria, apply at ngaitahu.iwi.nz. Any pātai, give them a call. 0800 Kaitahu. You've got until the 30th of September. Natural Lights up next with Picture on the Wall. But right now, Big Sean on up. You're on Tahu.

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All right, now in Ōtautahi, Illuminate Light Show, a spectacular light and sound experience right through the Botanic Gardens with roaming performers. There's kayaks, interactive installations. This is great, a great whānau outing. It's running right through until tomorrow. It's a ticketed event. Head on to their website for more details. And happening right now, Dr. Rock in Otepoti in Dunedin, Dr. Rock X Rocks for Tots, Dino Edition, live music activities, dinosaur themed fun for Tamariki, happening right now at Tūhuru Otago Museum. And in Waihōpai, Southbound 2026 is probably the biggest music event in the Lower South Island this weekend, featuring Tiki Tane, local artists, Kai vendors and good vibes. It's happening right now until 6 o'clock at the ILT Stadium in Southland. And Southern Farmers Market, fresh local produce, Kai stalls, a great Sunday morning whānau outing happening at the Invercargill Railway Station. That's tomorrow. It's free from 9.30 until 1.30. Kira Hilson coming up next. Right now, it's Rei and Te Kiwa with Kōtaua here on Tahu.

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2: Koia nei ngā rongorongo kōrero o tēnei hāora.
3: In this update, the US is marking the 25th anniversary of the 9/11 terror attacks, with officials attending memorial ceremonies in New York, Pennsylvania and Virginia. The attacks tightened travel restrictions and transformed US security, intelligence and policy. Former FBI Deputy Director John Pistole says 9/11 led to better cooperation between departments and countries.
4: There had been this application of laws that said we shouldn't share information between intelligence services and then law enforcement agencies. So that clearly made a difference.
3: Political parties are being urged to take a tougher stance on road safety. Transporting New Zealand's released its election platform with priorities including workforce development and lower emission freight. Spokesman Mark Stockdale says they want more enforcement on mobile phone use and seat belts.
5: That can include through using our safety camera network. They have the capability to enforce people using cell phones and not wearing seatbelts. That's how they work on Australia.
3: Hope's new housing being built can help Waiuru Military Camp live up to its world-class reputation. A newly signed deal between the Defence Force and Central North Island iwi Ngāti Rangi will see 50 homes built for military families. Aaron Speedy from military personnel advocacy group Mission Homefront says having new housing is an important step in revamping the camp.
6: All different nations talk about how this is one of the best training areas in the world. So to revitalise this camp would be absolutely amazing.
3: A slip-affected section of Central Otago's State Highway 6 is open during daytime hours this weekend, but the Transport Agency is still warning of a heightened risk. Heavy rain last month led to rock, gravel and vegetation tumbling down onto the road at multiple sites between Makarora and Hawia. The road's open to all traffic between 8 a.m. and 5:30 p.m. this weekend. I'm Kay Gregory and that's news.
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0: Mari ore whan, no mai ki te hōtaka, Jase, hang on with you. Through till 3 on your Saturday, right now it's just after 2. Let's get back into some Waiata. We've got Stan Walker and 660 in the mix. Kicking us off, Kailani, featuring Usher, Shoulda Never. You're on Tahu.

Double FM, what a throwback. Craig David there, walking away. Chase, hang on with you. Kurereo Ki Ōtautahi is back this October school holidays. So if you are a kaiako or a kaimahi wanting to grow your reo Māori, it's a three-day wānanga running from the 6th to the 8th of October, 8 a.m. to 4 p.m. at Hagley College in Ōtautahi. Classes are available for advanced beginners, intermediate and advanced speakers. Registrations close in a couple of days on the 14th of September. For more info or to register, head to Tuahiwi Education Limited, Pukamata. Coming up, we've got 660 next with We Made It. Right now, Stan Walker, Tēnā rā koe. Here on

buddy, what do you have? Why? Okay, take a photo of queer. Get to who? Jason, I'm with you. Coming up next, we'll keep you up to date with all the latest news stories happening around the Motu on Tahu News. I've got the latest next, but right now, Olivia Dean, Leon Thomas, the hardest part here on Tahu.

Top of FM, the beat of the south. Good day, it's 10. Now you're hanging with me on your Saturday. Start up today with all the latest news stories happening around the Motu on Tahu News. Here's the latest. University of Canterbury, Tauira, including Manaaki, Waitini, Beaumont, are taking science beyond the classroom at Kai Torete through a new partnership between Tawhaki Joint Venture and Te Whare Wānanga o Waitaha. So as part of the program, students are collecting and analysing soil samples from restoration sites using portable X-ray fluorescence technology. Their interview with Jack is on the Tahu News Facebook page. Rob Ruha up next with Hui Ko, but right now I want to know, it's Joe here on Tahu.

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3: Koea nei ngā rongorongo kōrero o tēnei haora.
4: In this update, praise for Auckland City Rail Link, which is set to open tomorrow morning. It's being hailed as a transformational project which will make Auckland a first-class international city. Former Transport Minister and Auckland Business Chamber Chief Executive Simon Bridges says it won't be a regret and will complement the central city. But he says while it will be a benefit, there are people who've been negatively affected.
5: There's undoubtedly been a lot of harm in terms of the businesses above ground around it, and that's highly regrettable, and I think it could have been, with better management, avoided.
4: One person has died and another's being treated for burns after a house fire on Matakana Island in the Bay of Plenty this morning. Emergency services were called to the blaze just after 4 a.m. Two people are in Auckland City Hospital after an incident in Ponsonby early this morning. Emergency services were called to Ponsonby Road between Brown and Douglas Streets just before 3 a.m. One person was found with serious injuries, another had moderate injuries. Online orders for Woolworths and Milk Run customers have been paused for today following a technical issue with the business delivery system. Woolworths says the fault is affecting existing delivery and pickup orders across the country. Dunedin's iconic George Street is turning into a race course this afternoon. The new ASB George Street Mile starts and finishes in the Octagon, with runners heading down George Street and back between 4 and 6 o'clock today. It's a new addition to the Emerson's Dunedin Marathon, which will be held tomorrow. Enterprise Dunedin spokesman Dan Hendra says it's designed to encourage people to arrive a day early to prepare for the marathon.
6: It's a run down the main street which got newly developed a couple of years ago, and it's absolutely beautiful, and doing something in the middle of the CBD is pretty cool.
4: I'm Kay Gregory and that's news. In sport, Ben Shelton's come from a set down to lead fellow American Francis Tiafoe by 2-1 in the US Open men's tennis semi-final. Top seed Alexander Zverev awaits the winner, and the German knows he'll be playing a home favourite in the New York final, but that's fine by him.
7: I enjoy these kind of atmospheres. I played a lot of French guys in France. I think the most hostile crowd is when you're playing a French in Paris-Bercy. Of course, I played Australian guys in Australia. I played Arthur Ferry now in Wimbledon. For me, a loud, energetic crowd is always great.
4: In local rugby, the Auckland Storm have beaten the county's Manukau Heat 46-26 in their Farah Palmer Cup clash at Eden Park. And Kiwi golfer Kazuma Kibori is currently tied for fifth after two rounds of the Irish Open. The 24-year-old sitting on 5 under par overall, 6 shots off the lead. That's sport.
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0: Me te whānau, Nohoanga bookings are now open. 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
2: Hoia nei ngā rongorongo kōrero o tēnei haora.
3: In this update, Americans have commemorated the 25th anniversary of the terror attacks on September 11th. Events marking the 9/11 attacks were held across the United States. In New York City, after the reading of names, a moment of silence was observed, acknowledging the thousands who've since died from diseases linked to the event. Transporting New Zealand wants supply chain resilience to be a cross-party focus this election. It's one of five priority areas in its election platform, including infrastructure, safer roads, workforce development and lower emission freight. Policy and advocacy advisor Mark Stockdale says the Hormuz Strait closure has revealed vulnerabilities to fuel supply.
4: One of the calls is to increase our onshore diesel reserves to 60 days supply to help give that security.
3: The minimum is currently 21 days, moving to 28 in mid-2028. Sky-high fuel prices are likely to stay as the war in the Middle East reaches dangerous levels of escalation. The US-Iran conflict shows no signs of ending, and oil tankers are being targeted and sunk in the Strait of Hormuz by both sides. Global oil prices have surged above $100 US a barrel. A 39-year-old man's been charged after a woman was allegedly robbed and assaulted in a car park in Auckland's Botany Downs on Friday afternoon. Police were called to a retail car park just after 1 o'clock and spoke to a man a short time later. An Ōtara man's due in court on Monday, facing charges of aggravated assault, theft, failing to stop and drug-related offences. A move to legalise assisted dying in England and Wales has been halted, with more than 280 MPs voting against it. The Terminally Ill Adults Bill would have let adults with less than 6 months to live apply for help to end their life. The decision from Parliament rules out any more short-term progress on end-of-life legislation. I'm Kay Gregory, and that's news. In sport, Ben Shelton has come from a set down to beat Francis Tiafoe in their All-American semi-final at the US Tennis Open. Shelton, who's 23, says 28-year-old Tiafoe is like a big brother to him.
5: This is where we want to be, at the tail end of this tournament. This is both of our favorite tournament in the world, our favorite court in the world, and to be able to light it up in front of you guys is the best feeling that there is.
3: Shelton will play top-seeded German Alexander Zverev in Monday morning's final. And some late changes for Northland for this evening's Ranfurly Shield defence against Waikato and Whangarei. Lock Josh Goodhue moves onto the Tanafars bench, with open-side Lockie Hooper switching to wear the number 4 jersey. Bench forward Grady Forbes starts at number 7. Kick-off is just after 5 o'clock. That's sport.
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5: E whakanui ana te wiki o te reo Māori, rua manu rua te kaumā ono, i ngā tāone reo e whā, e ki te ai, e rangona ai, e kai ngā kautia ai te reo Māori i a te rā. 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
1: Oia nei ngā rongorongo kōrero o tēnei haora.
2: In this update, concern the number of people in need is increasing, but funding for charities is not keeping pace. The accounting firm Grant Thornton's not-for-profit report shows 71% of surveyed charities believe the sector's most significant problem is financial. That includes managing long-term sustainability and diversifying sources of income. Director Jadeen Windley says numbers are no surprise. She says financing and funding have been the number one concern since surveying began in 2003, and the current economic situation is compounding these problems. Hope's new housing being built can help Waiuru Military Camp live up to its world-class reputation. A newly signed deal between the Defence Force and the Central North Island iwi Ngātirangi will see 50 homes built for military families. Military personnel advocacy group Mission Homefront says it comes after years of ageing homes which are not fit for purpose. Co-founder Erin Speedy says having new housing is an important step in revamping the Waiuru Military Camp.
3: All different nations talk about how this is one of the best training areas in the world. So to revitalise this camp would be absolutely amazing.
2: The Health Coalition Aotearoa wants to see more political parties promise to regulate junk food. New evidence shows the government's come to a halt on the problem, with almost no progress on regulating junk food this term. The worst areas lacking progress are junk food marketing and accessibility to sugary drinks. Co-chair Sally Mackay says the Greens and Te Pāti Māori have shown an interest in this area, but more need to get on board.
4: We've been trying to find out what National would like to do in these areas, and we haven't really had much response.
2: Dunedin's iconic George Street's a racecourse this afternoon. The ASB George Street Mile in the Octagon sees runners heading down George Street and back till 6 this evening. It's an addition to the Emerson's Dunedin Marathon, which begins tomorrow. Enterprise Dunedin events team leader Dan Hendra says the events are a great opportunity to run through the newly developed main street. That's news. In sport, Auckland's held off neighbours Counties Monaco 43-33 to post only the second win of the men's NPC rugby season and their first at Eden Park. Earlier, the Auckland Storm also beat Counties Monaco Heat in their women's game 46-26. Elsewhere in Farah Palmer Cup Premier action, Waikato beat the Bay of Plenty Volcanics 78-5 in Hamilton. The Northland Cody have seen off their visiting North Harbour Hibiscus guests 27-14. Tennis, Ben Shelton's reached his first ever Grand Slam singles final, beating fellow American ace Francis Tiafoe in the US Open. Shelton now plays top-seeded German Alexander Zverev on Monday morning. That's sport. I'm Joe Gilfillan.

0: the stories that matter to Te Waipounamu, stay connected with Tahu News. 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
3: Koia nei ngā rongorongo kōrero o tēnei haora.
4: In this update, a Tauranga man has been charged in relation to a vandalism spree targeting political billboards. About 30 hoardings of various kinds across Papamoa were damaged in a two-hour period early Thursday morning. Police say the damage in some cases was significant. They're warning potential copycats to think again. A 43-year-old man appeared in court today facing four charges of willful damage. Real estate agents are being offered new guidance about meth exposure in homes. The Real Estate Authority's advice aligns with the implementation of new tenancy regulations and aims to protect consumers while providing more clarity. Meth contamination is generally treated as a disclosable defect when residue exceeds 15 micrograms per 100 square centimetres. Safe and Healthy Homes CEO Miles Stratford says sometimes properties go to market with masked meth issues.
5: If you've got a rental history, if it's got a coat of paint, then questions should be asked about the history itself and that toxicology clause.
4: A confidence boost could be on the way for hospitality businesses. The government's accepted 23 recommendations made by the Ministry for Regulation's Hospitality Sector Review. The changes will see applications for licences and renewals simplified and annual fees removed. Hospitality NZ spokesperson Sam McKinnon says this will improve clarity for alcohol licence holders and servers, which he expects to flow through to how they choose to invest in their businesses. Enough volcanic material to build 1,500 Great Pyramids was displaced in the Pacific Ocean during 2022's Hunga volcano eruption near Tonga, Claudia O'Neill reports.
6: A global research team's looked at the impact of the high-speed caldera collapse on the ocean floor and says it shows better preparation is needed. The eruption triggered deadly tsunamis and atmospheric pressure waves and extensively damaged underwater cables. The researchers say the seafloor urgently needs mapping to improve hazard monitoring and tsunami warning systems and protect important infrastructure.
4: That's news. In sport, a sold-out Mount Smart Stadium's nearing fever pitch for the New Zealand Warriors and Dolphins meeting in the first NRL qualifying final. The winners will have a week off and be one game away from the grand final. All Blacks wing Will Jordan's determined to keep attacking the open spaces in tomorrow morning's fourth and final rugby test against South Africa in Baltimore. It's an opportunity to level the series and return home as the number one team in the world. Jordan says they've been hurting the Springboks with ball in hand in the past month.
7: I feel like our attacking structures are putting them under a lot of pressure. Certainly, since I've been playing the Springboks, I think it's the most space we've found, particularly on the edges, so I've been enjoying that.
4: In the NPC, Auckland's beaten Counties Monaco 43-33 at Eden Park. That's sport. I'm Joe Gilfillan.
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2: Oia nei ngā rongorongo kōrero o tēnei haora.
3: In this update, broadband services are slowly being restored across West Auckland after vandalism to Chorus's network cables. The network outage originally affected more than 3,000 fibre broadband customers across Swanson and Massey. Chorus says it expects to have most services restored by tomorrow morning, with some customers already reconnected today. Chorus teams will be working throughout the night. Businesses keen for an early resolution to historic tax debt are being urged to talk to their accountants as soon as possible. Inland revenue figures reveal $1.2 billion in income tax debt for the country, spanning the 2023-24 tax years. An IR pilot closing next month lets eligible taxpayers clear historic debt through to late next year. Tax Traders co-founder Nicola Taylor says this brings benefits.
4: With this old tax debt, will save around about 30% on their interest bill, and they'll also save on their late payment penalties.
3: The gap between community need and the funds available for charities is widening. The accounting firm Grant Thornton's not-for-profit report found 71% of just over 200 charities cited financial constraints as the sector's most significant problem. Director Jadeen Windley says there are fewer contracts and grants, money is tight, and there's no relief in the foreseeable future.
4: The ones that will be successful will be those not-for-profits that not necessarily have the biggest balance sheets, but the ones that use their resources.
3: A military personnel advocacy group is welcoming a deal finally being reached to build new housing at the Waiuru military camp. The deal between the Defence Force and Central North Island iwi Ngāti Rangi will see 50 homes built for military families. This follows around 3 years of the project failing to break ground after it was funded. Mission Homefront co-founder Erin Speedy says the current homes are not fit for purpose.
5: We're talking not insulated properly, single glazed windows, mouldy bathrooms, mouldy housing.
3: That's news. In sport, the New Zealand Warriors led the Dolphins 10 points to 8 moments ago, late in the first half of their NRL qualifying final at Go Media Stadium. The Northland Taniwha closing in on a second Ranfurly Shield defence and led Waikato 27-10 moments ago, late in the game in Whangārei. Earlier, Auckland beat Counties Manukau 43-33. All Blacks wing Will Jordan is confident they'll march on against South Africa tomorrow, despite a third of their seniors having returned home. Jordan says it's a matter of picking up the weight.
6: Yeah, find little areas where you can promote guys into leadership roles this week, which is exciting, and know that some of the rest of us in the leadership group will just have to take on that extra kind of 5% to fill the void a little bit.
3: That's sport. I'm Joe Gilfillan.
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3: Hoia nei ngā rongorongo kōrero o tēnei haora.
4: In this update, home buyers should question a property's history with methamphetamine. The Real Estate Authority's issued new guidance matching new tenancy regulations aiming to protect consumers and provide clarity. It says meth contamination is generally treated as a disclosable defect when residue levels exceed 15 micrograms per 100 square centimetres. Safe and Healthy Homes CEO Miles Stratford says if you're asking questions, then you have to be provided with advice.
5: In a regulation around rentals, there is no requirement to consider red flags. No doubt that there will be instances where those properties come to market with a masked meth issue.
4: The hospitality sector is hailing progress as the government accepts 23 recommendations made in a Ministry for Regulation review. Cabinet has agreed to remove annual fees and reduce renewal fees and add inspection fees for alcohol licensing. License applications will also be simplified and renewal periods extended for some alcohol licenses. Hospitality NZ spokesperson Sam McKinnon says businesses have faced many pressures in these areas.
6: Long time frames in terms of when decisions are getting made and the sort of hold ups in the process around confirming whether or not your license has been accepted or renewed.
4: One of New Zealand's largest Lego shows is Local Charities Win. Porirua's Te Reo Paraha Arena is hosting hundreds of displays across the weekend, with more than 10,000 people expected at the Wellington Brick Show. Previous shows have collectively raised more than $200,000 for charities and community organisations. Co-organiser Peter Robson says this year's funds will benefit a local scout group.
7: Last year, the funds we raised for them helped them buy some life jackets and some kind of safety equipment for them going out and doing scouting venturing.
4: Our oldest New Zealanders turned 113 today. Aileen Emily Kars was born in Tokomaru, south of Palmerston North, in 1913. The supercentenarian is the 25th oldest person in the world, according to the US Gerontology Research Group. That's news. In sport, a try, a conversion and five penalty goals, all from Tane Tuopiki, sees the Warriors leading their NRL qualifying final 16-8 midway through the first half moments ago at Mount Smart. Canterbury claimed a four-try bonus point within 20 minutes and led 26-0 moments ago over Wellington in Christchurch. Earlier, Northland won their second Ranfurly Shield defence with a 34-17 win over Waikato to celebrate halfback Sam Knox's 100th game. Auckland beat neighbours Counties Monaco 43-33 at Eden Park in a vital result for the hosts. Auckland's first win of the season at the park is just their second so far and sees them leapfrog Counties up to 11th. That's sport. I'm Joe Gilfillan. So.

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3: Oia nei ngā rongorongo kōrero o tēnei haora.
4: In this update, an opportunity for businesses that may have slipped behind on their tax payments. Inland revenue figures show $1.2 billion in income tax debt across the 2023-24 tax years, with small and medium businesses accounting for 65%. A temporary IR pilot closing next month allows eligible taxpayers to clear historic debt through to late next year while eliminating late payment penalties. Tax Traders co-founder Nicola Taylor says this is a good way through for businesses.
5: The good businesses that have typically hit a rough patch and then just haven't been able to climb back out.
4: Broadband services are slowly being restored across West Auckland after vandalism to Chorus network cables. Chorus says it expects to have most services restored by tomorrow morning. Chorus teams are working through the night. Hope's new housing being built can help Waiuru Military Camp live up to its world-class reputation. A newly signed deal between the Defence Force and Central North Island iwi Ngāti Rangi will see 50 homes built for military families. Military personnel advocacy group Mission Homefront says it comes after years of ageing homes which are not fit for purpose. Co-founder Erin Speedy says having new housing is an important step in revamping the Waiuru Military Camp.
6: All different nations talk about how this is one of the best training areas in the world. So to revitalise this camp would be absolutely amazing.
4: Concerned the number of people in need is increasing, but funding for charities is not keeping pace. The accounting firm Grant Thornton's not-for-profit report shows 71% of surveyed charities believe the sector's most significant problem is financial. That includes managing long-term sustainability and diversifying sources of income. Director Jadeen Windley says the numbers are no surprise. She says financing and funding have been the number one concern since surveying began in 2003. And the current economic situation is compounding these problems. That's news. In sport, the Dolphins have stunned Go Media Stadium with three late tries to earn a week's rest after beating the Warriors 26-16. Warriors captain James Fisher-Harris says it's proof finals football comes down to key moments.
7: Last sort of plays, I thought they beat us to the jump there, grabbing the ball, obviously, Bostock in that, in the corner. We just didn't have each other's backs in some tackles, but I thought we were in the fight the whole time.
4: The Warriors now host the Newcastle Knights in a sudden-death game next weekend. Northland have held on to the Ranfurly Shield with a 34-17 win over Waikato in Whangārei. Auckland got on the board at Eden Park for the first time this NPC season, beating neighbours Counties Monaco 43-33. That's sport. I'm Joe Gilfillan.

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5: Hoia nei ngā rongorongo kōrero o tēnei haora.
6: In this update, a vandalism spree targeting political billboards has led to a Tauranga man facing charges. About 30 hoardings of various kinds in the Papamoa area were damaged in a two-hour period early Thursday morning. Police say in some cases the damage was significant. They're warning potential copycats to think again. A 43-year-old man appeared in court today facing four charges alleging willful damage. Real estate agents are being offered new guidance about meth exposure in homes. The Real Estate Authority's advice aligns with the implementation of new tenancy regulations and aims to protect consumers while providing more clarity. Meth contamination is generally treated as a disclosable defect when residue exceeds 15 micrograms per 100 square centimetres. Safe and Healthy Homes CEO Miles Stratford says sometimes properties go to market with masked meth issues.
7: Rental history, if it's got a coat of paint, then questions should be asked about the history itself and that toxicology clause.
6: A confidence boost could be on the way for the hospitality industry. The government's accepted 23 recommendations made by the Ministry for Regulation's Hospitality Sector Review. The changes will see applications for licences and renewals simplified and annual fees removed. Hospitality NZ spokesperson Sam McKinnon says this will improve clarity for alcohol licence holders and servers.
8: That they're going to get consistent decision making and confidence around their future ability to operate, that will have a flow through to how they choose to invest in their business.
6: In central Otago, a slip-affected section of State Highway 6 is open only during daytime hours this weekend, but NZTA is still warning of a heightened risk. Heavy rain last month led to rock, gravel and vegetation tumbling down onto the road at multiple sites between Makarora and Hawia. The road reopens at 8:30 in the morning. It will also remain closed on weekdays, however there will be a number of daily escorted convoys. That's news. In sport, the Dolphins have beaten the Warriors 26-16. The Warriors led 12-8 after a fiery first half but were held scoreless from the 53rd minute. The Warriors host the Newcastle Knights next weekend. The Commonwealth Games bronze medal pole vaulter Imogen Eris competes in the Maiden World Athletics Ultimate Championship in Budapest as one of the top eight ranked athletes alongside compatriot Eliza McCartney. Eris says it's being promoted like a major event.
9: It's kind of seeming to hold the same kind of prestige as like a world champs or even Olympics when it comes to athletics. So, I mean, nobody really knows. It's the first time they've run this event, but they're treating us like royalty.
6: Eris and McCartney are both scheduled to compete early tomorrow morning. That's sport. I'm Joe Gilfillan.
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3: Oia nei ngā rongorongo kōrero o tēnei haora.
4: In this update, work will continue throughout the night, restoring broadband services across West Auckland. The outage was caused by vandalism to Chorus network cables. The network outage originally affected more than 3,000 fibre broadband customers across Swanson and Massey. Chorus says a number of customers were reconnected earlier today. Chorus teams are prioritising restoration for vulnerable customers and critical services first. Businesses keen for an early resolution to historic tax debt are being urged to talk to their accountants as soon as possible. Inland revenue figures reveal $1.2 billion in income tax debt for the country, spanning the 2023-24 tax years. An inland revenue pilot closing next month lets eligible taxpayers clear historic debt through to late next year. Tax Traders co-founder Nicola Taylor says this brings benefits.
5: Businesses with this old tax debt will save around about 30% on their interest bill, and they'll also save on their late payment penalties.
4: The gap between community need and the funds available for charities is widening. The accounting firm Grant Thornton's not-for-profit report found 71% of just over 200 charities cited financial constraints as the sector's most significant problem. Director Jadeen Windley says there are fewer contracts and grants, money is tight, and there's no relief in the foreseeable future.
5: The ones that will be successful will be those not-for-profits that not necessarily have the biggest balance sheets, but the ones that use their resources.
4: A military personnel advocacy group is welcoming a deal finally being reached to build new housing at the Waiuru military camp. The deal between the Defence Force and the Central North Island iwi Ngāti Rangi will see 50 homes built for military families. It follows around 3 years of the project failing to break ground after it was funded. Mission Homefront co-founder Erin Speedy says the current homes are not fit for purpose.
6: You're talking not insulated properly, single glazed windows, mouldy bathrooms, mouldy housing.
4: That's news. The Warriors will have to go the long way to the NRL Grand Final after a 26-16 loss to the Dolphins tonight in the qualifying final. Coach Andrew Webster said they must quickly move past the loss and prepare to welcome the Knights for a sudden death game next weekend.
7: We know this formula and we're really good at resetting and moving on to the next job. So looking forward to seeing this week how we respond.
4: Ben Shelton powered past fellow American Francis Tiafoe to book his first ever US Open tennis final against top-seeded German Alexander Zverev on Monday morning. The women's final tomorrow morning will see top-seeded Belarusian Arina Sabalenka facing Kazakhstan's second seed Elena Rybakina. Play starts at 8 in the morning. That's sport. I'm Joe Gilfillan.

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1: 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We love rap music. Listen, we got a caller on line one. Caller, what's your problem?
2: 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I'm over here with T-Pain.
1: How's it going?
2: It ain't going good. My girl ain't doing the thing she used to do.
1: I got just what you need. Brand new Chris Brown, T-Pain. You heard it here first. Nappy Boy.

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1: Hoia nei ngā rongorongo kōrero o tēnei haora.
2: In this update, Auckland City Rail Link is officially open for passengers. Jacob Jones is riding on the first east-west service.
3: A few train enthusiasts have braved a cold West Auckland morning to ride the train at Henderson Station. The crowd is small but openly enthusiastic about getting to ride the train. We're chugging along on the culmination of 10 years of work and $5.5 billion of investment. Auckland Transport's welcoming people aboard with a number of activation events at stations across the line.
2: Meanwhile, cheers and applause as the first City Rail Link train on the South City line left Otahuhu. About 150 passengers were at the station for the historic event, including local board members and Auckland Transport staff. Auckland Councillor Richard Hills says there's excitement in the air despite the early hour.
4: You're always sceptical that people are going to turn up at, you know, sort of 4:30 a.m. for a train on a Sunday, but there's a big number of people here, so it's pretty exciting. Hopefully they can all fit on the first train.
2: Many West Auckland Chorus customers have been without broadband overnight after vandalism to local network cables. The network outage originally affected more than 3,000 fibre broadband customers across Swanson and Massey. Chorus said yesterday it expects to have most services restored by this morning, with some customers already reconnected last night. It says it'll be supporting police inquiries into the apparent vandalism once the network is restored. A raft of barriers could be stopping older people from getting their flu vaccine. Auckland University research reveals only about 58% of Kiwis aged over 65 are vaccinated against the respiratory illness. Coverage is below 50% for Māori and Pacific older adults. Medical and Health Sciences Associate Professor Alan Patousis-Harris says the issue's multifaceted.
5: Those obstacles getting to the services, being aware of it, getting reminders and things like that.
2: That's news. Two sports, and the New Zealand Warriors are taking the long way to the NRL Grand Final after a 26-16 loss to the Dolphins in their NRL qualifying final.

final in Auckland. They were held scoreless past the 53rd minute, with three late Dolphins tries scuppering a 16-8 lead and the chance to host a preliminary final. Meanwhile, the Cronulla Sharks have shaken off a late-season slump and snapped up a second week in the NRL finals with a 26-16 win over the North Queensland Cowboys. The fifth-seeded Sharks will face the loser of this afternoon's matchup between the Penrith Panthers and Sydney Roosters next weekend. The All Blacks are putting the final touches on their preparation to face the Springboks in Baltimore this morning. New Zealand trail South Africa 2-1 heading into the final match of the Greatest Rivalry Tour. And Liam Lawson has qualified 8th for Formula One's inaugural Spanish Grand Prix in Madrid. That's sport. I'm Carly Estrong.

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6: Oia nei ngā rongorongo kōrero o tēnei haora.
7: In this update, the Auckland City Rail Links experienced its first challenge, a small fire, leading to temporary evacuations at Waitemata and Te Waihoretio stations. Staff had been directing people towards the exits, but Auckland Transport says the fire has now been put out. Passengers are being let back into Te Waihoretio, but the platform is off limits for now. The trains have also come to a standstill at Mangafo Station on the east-west line, where Newstalk ZB's Jacob Jones says passengers are being advised they can take a bus to their destination if needed.
8: There's a few people sort of milling about, a bit confused. Guards are reassuring people and explaining what's gone wrong. So no one's panicking or anything, but I suppose just keen to get back on board and get back on track.
7: However, spirits remain high. Passenger Ashwarya says they've planned their day around catching the train.
9: I'm just really excited about the infrastructure overall. I will definitely take the train more frequently than I was previously, so that's super exciting.
7: Donald Trump has triggered a diplomatic row during a visit to Ireland. Speaking to reporters overnight, the US president claimed a united Ireland was inevitable, adding it may as well happen now. BBC's Ireland correspondent, Sarah Gervin, says it's been a contentious issue for decades, if not centuries.
10: But he said he thought a united Ireland would be a great thing, adding, I'd love to see it unified.
7: Dunedin's become a destination for runners as the annual marathon gets underway today, about now. Thousands of runners and walkers are taking part in full and half marathon, 10-kilometre and 5-kilometre events. They'll set off from Portobello Recreation Reserve, heading around the Otago Harbour before finishing outside Emerson's Bank Brewery. Enterprise Dunedin events team leader Dan Hendra says they're expecting 1,500 participants from out of town and over 100 from overseas. That's news. Two sports and losing three straight test matches to the Springboks doesn't bear thinking about for recalled All Blacks lock Patrick Tuipulotu. The All Blacks must win this morning in the fourth and final test in Baltimore to leave with a 2-2 draw in the greatest rivalry series. Tuipulotu is rubbishing suggestions the real series ended last week in South Africa.
11: This isn't a dead rubber game. I think for us it's still a chance. We don't want them to win the whole series, you know, so... We're obviously aiming for a draw and they're aiming for a series win, so we've got to win this. This is a must win for us.
7: The Black Ferns have started their WXV Northern Tour with a 28-14 win over France and Lyon. Coach Andrew Webster has described the Warriors' dressing room as disappointed but not disheartened after their

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2: Hoia nei ngā rongorongo kōrero o tēnei haora.
3: In this update, trains have started to roll again on the City Rail Link after a fire at Waitemata Station. Auckland Transport says services were suspended about 6 a.m. after smoke and a small fire was located in a lighting cable above one of the platforms. It says the fire is unrelated to any CRL systems. Newstalk ZB's Jacob Jones is with passengers on the East-West Link.
4: It's been a bit of a bump in the road for AT with disruption on the first day. Passengers aired complaints about AT and KiwiRail as trains sat idle at the stations. A message went over the loudspeakers telling people they could catch a bus instead. But people's moods haven't derailed entirely, with passengers telling me they're just happy to be back on track.
3: Meanwhile, spirits remain high. Passenger Ashwarya says they've planned their day around catching the train.
5: I'm just really excited about the infrastructure overall. I will definitely take the train more frequently than I was previously, so that's super exciting.
3: Meanwhile, Transport Minister Chris Bishop was on board the first service on the South City line, boarding at Otahuhu. He says it's the first step in a new way of getting around the CBD.
6: But the point is there'll be one trip, and then there'll be the next trip, and there'll be the next trip, and then it'll just become part of the Auckland Rail network. It's going to be good.
3: The government's accused of not presenting all the facts when explaining climate policy decisions. A WWF New Zealand report compared its comments about reversing the offshore oil and gas ban and the proposed LNG terminal with relevant evidence and expert advice. Ministers have been approached for comment. Donald Trump has triggered a diplomatic row during a visit to Ireland. Speaking to reporters overnight, the US president claimed a united Ireland was inevitable, adding it may as well happen now. BBC's Ireland correspondent Sarah Gervin says it's been a contentious issue for decades, if not centuries.
7: But he said he thought a united Ireland would be a great thing, adding, "I'd love to see it unified."
3: It's news. Two sports, and the All Blacks are putting the final touches on their preparation to face the Springboks in Baltimore this morning. New Zealand trail South Africa 2-1 heading into the final match of the greatest rivalry tour. The Black Ferns have beaten France 28-14 in their WXV encounter in Lyon. Red Bull Formula One driver Liam Lawson will start 8th on the grid for tomorrow morning's inaugural Spanish Grand Prix in Madrid. McLaren's Lando Norris has taken pole, with Mercedes' Kimi Antonelli also in the front row. Elena Rybakina is underway against Aryna Sabalenka in the US Tennis Open final in New York. At the World Ultimate Athletics Championships, Imogen Erris has placed 4th, with Eliza McCartney 5th in the women's pole vault, with both clearing 4.8 metres. That's sport. I'm Kalia Strong. Oh.

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3: Koia nei ngā rongorongo kōrero o tēnei haora.
4: In this update, Auckland Transport's describing this morning's CRL opening hiccup caused by a small fire at Waitemata Station as minor. Fire crews were called before 6am, quickly extinguishing a fire in a lighting cable above one of the platforms, leading to evacuations there and at Te Waihoretua Station. Auckland Transport's Stacey Vanderputten says trains resumed before 7, but there are still some delays.
5: These things happen. It's an active railway. You can't predict these things. What we're really impressed with was how the system responded, and it responded quickly.
4: Meanwhile, thousands have already climbed aboard Auckland City Rail Link this morning. Newstalk ZB's Jacob Jones has been among those travelling the east-west link and describes the scene at the Mangafo station.
6: It features a striking volcanic art piece which erupts off the wall in yellows, reds and blacks. I've been chatting to passengers who have set their alarm clocks early. Many don't have anywhere specific to be but are riding the new line for the love of the game.
4: To other news, and two deaths have been confirmed in Vanuatu following the sinking of a cargo vessel between the islands of Santo and Ambe. VBTC News says 47 people were on board the MV Matui when it capsized last night in rough seas, with swells reaching 4 metres. It's understood 12 people have been rescued, with search and rescue efforts continuing this morning. A goal to shift consumer habits and costly throwaway culture. Run by local volunteers, Repair Festival is holding a range of events across the country, helping give old appliances, jumpers or bikes a second chance. It's aimed at helping make Kiwis think twice about replacing an item that can be repaired, saving 15,000 kilograms of waste in 2025 alone. Festival organiser Brigitte Sistig says the amount taken to landfill is continuing to grow.
7: People are really thinking now, actually that's not fair and that's not a good idea to continue polluting the environment, and so that motivates people to repair.
4: That's news. Two sports, and the All Blacks have traded scores at the M&T Bank Stadium in Baltimore with an early lead from the Springboks in the first quarter. Losing three straight test matches to the Box doesn't bear thinking about for recalled All Blacks lock Patrick Tuipulotu. The All Blacks must win this morning in the fourth and final test in Baltimore to leave with a 2-2 draw in the greatest rivalry series. Tuipulotu is rubbishing suggestions the real series ended last week in South Africa.
8: This isn't a dead rubber game. I think for us, it's still a chuck. We don't want them to win the whole series, you know. So we're obviously aiming for a draw, and they're aiming for a series win. So we've got to win this. This is a must win for us.
4: The Black Ferns have started their WXV Northern Tour with a 28-14 win over France and Lyon. Coach Andrew Webster has described the Warriors' dressing room as disappointed but not disheartened after the end.

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3: In this update, Nationals promising a dedicated Auckland Transport Police team to complement the newly opened City Rail Link if re-elected. It's pledging an additional $7 million per year through Budget 2027 to recruit 50 sworn officers for the role, Hannah Feck reports.
4: The party's police spokesperson, Mark Mitchell, says the CRL will increase peak commuter capacity through the city centre by around 50% and safety measures need to grow alongside. He says Auckland Transport staff already do important work keeping the service safe but don't have sworn police officer powers.
3: Meanwhile, a few thousand passengers have already been getting amongst it, many expressing excitement at finally being able to commute on the CRL.
5: Because I live in West, so it'll make it a lot easier to go to places that aren't the city.
6: It's awesome. It's like I've been following this, like, basically the entire time. I don't know. I get this kind of, like, sense of awe that it's, like, finally done and working and I can use it.
7: Yeah, amazing. I just think it's such an outstanding piece of infrastructure for the city.
3: The boss of a major artificial intelligence company is calling on other companies to slow down on developing AI models amid mounting fears about misuse. Dario Amadei's plea comes after Anthropic released a report on Thursday detailing how several actors had used its Claude AI models for activities ranging from weapons development to surveillance and fraud. Former Anthropic researcher Jacob Coxon says any pause needs global agreement.
8: There'll need to be some sort of coordinated slowdown with China if you're going to avoid a race at an international scale. And I guess we'll see if this sort of thing happens.
3: Thousands of runners are carb-loaded and laced up to take on the Dunedin Marathon today. There are full and half marathon, 10-kilometre and 5-kilometre events. Enterprise Dunedin events team leader Dan Hendra says the event is expected to deliver a big economic boost for the city. He says they're expecting 1,500 from out-of-town participants and over 100 from overseas. That's news. Two sports and the All Blacks are trailing the Springboks 29-14 into the third quarter in Baltimore. The Springboks last won three games in a row against the All Blacks in 2024. A win would mean the All Blacks would square the greatest rivalry tour at 2-2. Warriors coach Andrew Webster is backing their decision to kick for points in their 26-16 loss to the Dolphins in their NRL Finals game at Mount Smart. The Warriors kept the scoreboard ticking over in the two-point intervals, with Tane Tuiopiki kicking five penalty goals on the night rather than challenge the Dolphins' defence. Webster says the Cards didn't fall their way late in the game.
9: We didn't get the opportunity to get into our flow and to attack. Like, that's the negative side of taking the penalty goals, but to stretch them out to 8 points, this is a no-brainer, you got to do it. I reckon if we had got beaten by two, I probably would have got sacked.
3: At the World Ultimate Athletics Championships, Imogen Erris has placed fourth and Eliza McCartney fifth in the women's pole vault, both clearing 4.8 metres. Tori Morby has placed sixth in the women's javelin with a throw of 58.95 metres. That's sport. I'm Kalia Strong.

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4: In this update, Aucklanders are enjoying their new way to get out and about with the City Rail Link now in operation. 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